years, caused financial joys and biblical fears. It caused some smiles, it caused some tears, but more to the point of our story. For the first time in the collective memory, that old brown prairie that had been so dry for so long was very muddy, boggy, sticky. We'd pull one truck out and get another stuck in, and motors that roar and tires that spin would sink right down, down to the diff, and we'd all take turns and do it again until no one could move. We'd call one more friend, come on out here, we need you. Bring your truck.

me stuck in the mud so I couldn't rehearse. And Chavez, too, has missed his work. Richie, he now fears the worst. He stood up his ex-wife, she called him a jerk. Of course, Holtman didn't have nothing better to do. Yeah! Except Ranch.

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0: On June 16th, the Carney government tabled Bill C-37, the new First Nations water legislation behind closed doors and without the input and guidance of Treaty Nations. This is a serious step backward. Treaty Nations will not accept being treated as consultation stakeholders rather than rights-bearing nations whose consent is required. Water is life. We will not support any legislation that infringes on our rights or risks the well-being of our peoples. 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

0: I guess it's just the senselessness, the ridiculousness of it, that these things don't have to happen.
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0: 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There's other choices. 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They could stay overnight. They could have somebody else drive them. And there'd be a lot of people left alive in this world today if those choices had been exercised.
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his fist clenched tight. It was all over something that didn't matter at all. 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
1: Good morning, I'm Sean Burke with Look at News and Sports on the Windspeaker Radio Network. A new home for Indigenous students is now open at the U of A. The 40,000-square-foot First People's House on the North Campus offers a space for ceremony, study, mentorship, cooking, and cultural connection. The $16.8 million facility also includes a healing room, a gym, areas to meet with elders, and Cree language featured throughout the building. At Monday's grand opening, Assistant Dean Shanna Dion called it a place of love, saying it creates a space where First Nations, Métis, and Inuit students can thrive. University President Bill Flanagan says the new building marks an important milestone in the university's ongoing journey towards reconciliation. A local First Nation is urging UNESCO to take a closer look at the health of the Wood Buffalo National Park. Mikisew Cree First Nation Chief Melody Lapine says industrial developments, oil sands water use, and Alberta's proposal to release treated tailings into the Athabasca River are putting the UNESCO World Heritage Site at risk. The First Nation first raised concerns with UNESCO more than a decade ago. While some conservation efforts have been made, a 2023 UNESCO update found several key indicators of the park's health are still deteriorating. Lapine says the site could be placed on UNESCO's endangered list, a move she hopes would push governments to act more quickly to protect the ecosystem. UNESCO inspectors visited the region earlier this month and are expected to report their findings in 2027. RCMP and Brooks are warning Albertans about a text message scam targeting health card holders. Police say fraudulent message claim provincial health cards are no longer valid and must be replaced through an online application. The text appears to come from government agencies and directs recipients to a website where they're asked to provide personal information. Mounties say scammers use urgency and official-looking messages to steal identities and commit fraud. You're being reminded that government agencies do not send unsolicited texts requesting personal, financial, or health information. Anyone who may have shared information is urged to contact their financial institution and report it to police. And Lemonade Stand entrepreneurs are getting ready to make memories, all in support of the Stollery Hospital. Daniel Barker-Trombley has more.
2: Hundreds of young entrepreneurs are turning lemonade into support for the Stollery Children's Hospital Foundation. 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Monita Chapman, chair of the Lemonade Stand Day, speaks about Kit Pickup Day and this year's Making Memories theme, hoping children can create lasting memories while making a difference in their communities.
3: So today is Kit Pickup Day for Lemonade Sunday. So all of our pre-registered stands are here today picking up all their materials to host their lemonade stand on Sunday, August 30th. 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And so that's what we want for families. I've been doing this for 13 years and created memories with my kids, and that's what I want for all them.
2: In Edmonton, I'm Daniel Barker-Trombley.
1: 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Game time is 1 for McMahon. 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
6: What's with the name? The Oak Ridge Boys have been around since rocks were soft. Formed in 1943, they went by Wally Fowler and the Georgia Clodhoppers. Before becoming country music legends, the boys were primarily a gospel quartet and were asked to entertain the restricted staff and families of a nuclear research plant during the Second World War.
1: 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Fort Chippewa, Buffalo, sunny and a high of 26. Fort McMurray, sunny, up to 29. Grand Prairie and Horse Lake First Nation, sunshine and a high of 30. Edmonton, Ladue County, sunny and a high of 29. Calgary, Satina and Siksika Nation, sunny and a high of 29. Slave Lake, sunny, up to 27. Lethbridge, Medicine Hat and Pecani Nation, sunny and a high of 32. Lac La Biche, Coal Lake and Bonnieville, some fog patches this morning, then some sunshine and a high of 29. Red Deer County, sunny and a high of 30. Peace River, sunshine, up to 30. And an eye level, some sun and cloud, risk of a thundershower late this afternoon, and a high of 29.
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0: Aaron Tippin and I got it on. It's on the Windspeaker Radio Network in Edmonton, 98.5, 88.1 in Calgary. It's Wednesday, and it's Sean in the morning. Welcome to the show, 620. Phone lines are open right across the province. Where we are? High level to Medicine Hats. All points in between, 866-909-7771. You can text, you can call. We're going to talk about Dolly a lot today. The world lost somebody incredibly special. Incredibly special. Yeah, it was a rough day yesterday. Wow. It's so weird to think that Dolly's gone. Obviously, the music lives on, the memories live on, and that's what I want to hear from you. So if you have one to share, feel free. Now, we got to find out what we're celebrating today, because every day has got a little bit of something to celebrate. Kareen, good morning.
1: Good morning, Sean.
0: Hello, and oh my gosh, it's Wednesday. The weekend's getting closer.
1: Yes, ooh, we're halfway there, buddy.
0: Thank God. It's August 26th. What are we celebrating today?
1: I'll tell you something. Yeah. My dog is going to be happy that we're celebrating. Happy National Dog Day today.
0: Oh, Dog Day!
1: Yes, yes. Woo-hoo.
0: I'm going to have to stop at the treat store and pick up some stuff, maybe a new toy.
1: Oh.
0: One preferably without a squeaker, because you know what ends up happening? They just sit in the corner and all you hear is, squeak, squeak, squeak, squeak. Go for a nap. Squeak, squeak, squeak, squeak. Drive you crazy.
1: If that squeak is supposed to tell you, let's play, Dad. Let's
0: yeah.
1: play.
0: Dad, what are you thinking? Napping. Napping? Are you crazy? You just got home. Squeak, squeak.
1: And my dog will just be thankful that she's still here, because yesterday I was going to rehome her.
0: Oh, no. Why? What happened?
1: Well, my dog has separation anxiety.
0: Oh, yeah.
1: Yeah, and I went to go step into the pool, and I started walking over there, and all I could hear was my dog barking.
0: I want to play. I want to go swimming.
1: So I had to come back. No pool time. I just sit with my dog.
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8. Hey, if you want to hear a tune this morning, maybe some Dolly, stick around. 7:20, your chance to win a request with Guess the Song. And it's another fall song. This one from Zach Brown. Easy peasy, lemon squeezy. This is Firestone. This is the Wind Speaker. Radio Network.

0: got new names. It's Mark Chestnut on the Windspeaker Radio Network in Red Deer at 88.7, 96.7 in Coal Lake. And it's Wednesday with Sean. Hello and good morning, 6:35. Anybody dealing with some seasonal allergies and you don't have seasonal allergies? It's been like, 12, 14 hours of just constant nose running. And I'm not an allergy guy. I don't know what's happening. What's in the air? I'm not sure. Hey, stick around. We'll get to your birthday and anniversary shout-outs at about 8:20 at 866-909-7771. 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Garrett Jansen is the man behind the show. How you doing this morning?
1: I'm good, Sean. How are you?
0: Doing really well. Thanks for coming on the show. I really appreciate it. So let's talk about the Edmonton Gluten-Free Expo. For those who've never been, you walk through the doors. What do I expect?
1: Well, it's our first time in Edmonton, and when people walk into the Edmonton Gluten-Free Expo, they can expect a really fun, welcoming shopping experience, completely focused on gluten-free eating, the gluten-free community, and education. We'll have brands from Edmonton and from all across Alberta selling their gluten-free products. So it's a great opportunity to actually taste something before you buy it and discover a new favorite and maybe take it home or eat it there. We also have some really prominent gluten-free bakeries coming from the region, like Sweet Castle and Totally Gluten-Free.

0: Capri from Lacombe, which everybody seems to know in the community, along with several brands that you may recognize from the Calgary Gluten Free Expo, which was this April. We will have 150 loot bags for the first 150 people coming through the doors.
1: Oh, fantastic.
0: Goodies in there and samples.
1: I'm curious, how big is, and I don't know that you know this, but how big is the GF community? Like, do we have numbers as far as Alberta goes or as far as Canada goes? How many are actually, whether it be have a gluten-free allergy or celiac?
0: I can't give you the stats, but I did look it up, and apparently Edmonton is the capital for celiac.
1: Oh my gosh, really?
0: And if someone that comes can give me the details on why, I would love to know. But the ticket sales do speak for themselves. I think we're going to outrun the Calgary show with ticket sales. So let's go, Edmonton.
1: And for those who are unaware, there is a difference between a gluten allergy and being celiac. Can you explain that a little bit?
0: That's a very heated topic. Celiac disease is actually not a food allergy. It's an autoimmune disease where eating gluten causes the immune system to attack and damage your small intestine and your villi. And then you get malnutrition, you get stomach cramps, bloating, all kinds of symptoms. It may not look really severe to someone looking from the outside, but it can be very damaging and very uncomfortable for the person that's going through it. And a wheat allergy or a general allergy is actually an overreaction by the immune system, and it releases excessive histamine, and that's how you get the immediate reaction, the closing of the throat. It's an emergency. You got to go 911, and you have an EpiPen, right? So that's the difference. Celiac disease is not an immediate reaction, and it's not severely 911, but it is damaging and very, very uncomfortable.
1: Now, for someone who's recently diagnosed, whether it be gluten allergy or celiac, is this one of those events where they can kind of figure out where they have to go? Because it's something new, and it's a lot to wrap your brain around. This could be the event that really kind of gets them on the path to figuring it all out.
0: Yes, we have resources and we have speakers at our show. One really great thing is we support the Celiac Association all across Canada, and we have the Edmonton chapter coming, and they have an information booth. So if you're new to celiac or an allergy with wheat or any kind of intolerance in general, go check out the Celiac Association booth at our show, and they have a plethora of information of what it means to be celiac, what you can, what you can't eat, and especially where gluten is hiding in products. You'd be surprised. Caramel color, you know, anything. You'd be saying, I'm safe here. No, you're not. So check out that. And also, we have speakers talking about diets and holistic medicine, and very educational.
1: One last question. Free samples. Are there free samples?
0: Free samples is up to the exhibitors, but a lot of people will have free samples. But do support them. They're all small local businesses supporting the celiac and the gluten-free community. But samples is a must. It is a must.
1: That's Garrett Jensen from the GF Expo. It's coming up September 26th at the Edmonton Convention Center in downtown Edmonton at 9797 Jasper Avenue. Online, I'm guessing it's gfexpo.ca for all the details as far as tickets go and whatnot.
0: Yes, very correct.
1: Well, perfect. Thank you so much for taking a few minutes. I really appreciate it.
0: Awesome. Thank you for having me. It was a pleasure.
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6: Kitsi zabi winchoskade due o him chagichia inabit. 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When she spoke, yeah, then, her husband, she be in Gabicia, which I'm not known, I get up in a book day, in Mingachi Lucia, who can't hunt such an abyss in Jamna, Oya Guinea, teachers. It's in the Duha in Nabits, that's a snow yazi. Nagune, it's a hitching it as is. Ne, Dagun, which is pain, which has to be Duka, it's in pain. Chabi in chagia chiluna nagu looking dagu ayabis as no yedin chicha chilucha chichin ne bato kahanini nis tazi pegia chilucha ne awena of na calde.ca/boards.
2: Spain's savory McExtreme pulled pork sandwich has landed in Alberta with pulled pork and barbecue sauce and a 100% Canadian beef patty.
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Roots of Indigenous Power, broadcasting across the province on CFWE in the north and CJWE in the south. 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

0: 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Good morning, Medicine Hat at 106.3. And hello, Alberta. Welcome to the show. It's Wednesday. Sean in the morning, 6:51. Not a bad start to the day, too. Yeah, all kind of hovering around 14, 15. Seeing a little bit of sunshine. I'll check on the smoke situation for high level here in just a moment. And, well, we got to talk about Dolly. Got to talk about Dolly passing away yesterday at the age of 80. Like many of you, I grew up in her music. Mom was kind of the country fan in the house. Dad was more of a Beach Boys guy. So Dad was at the end of the hall listening to the Beach Boys. I was hanging out with Mom in her little room where her little record player was, listening to Merle and Waylon and Kris Kristofferson and, of course, Dolly. So the memories come flooding back, and it's all childhood related. Terry says, Saturday mornings, I would wake up, stack up a bunch of records, blare them while I was cleaning the house. Mom had Porter Wagoner and Dolly Parton records that were always part of the routine. Charlie Pride, Patsy Cline, Jim Reeves, also part of the background music as well. Mom's been gone for 20 years, and I still have all these artists on a playlist, and I use them for my house cleaning. Love that. Karen says, I saw her when she came to Edmonton 10 years ago. It was a bucket list show for me. I was at that show. It was fantastic. I think that was one of the first shows at Rogers, too. And I've loved her since I was just a little girl. I was given a Dolly Parton cassette tape for Christmas as a kid. Forever grateful to have a chance to see her live in concert. Amen. And it was one of those shows when you were there. You could just tell it was something special. It's like you were sitting in her living room and she came out in that dress and lights hit her. And it was just like, oh, it's pretty darn special. You got a story for me.
1: My grandmother, very religious woman. God bless her soul. She's gone now, 102 years old. And she just loved Dolly Parton, of a month of a philanthropist she was. And we were watching a late night show. I forget who was the host of it at the time. And Dolly was getting pretty racy. And I looked at Grandma. I was like, Grandma, did you hear what Miss Dolly Parton was just saying on there and how vulgar she was getting? And my grandma, she reached over and grabbed my grandfather's hand and looked at me and says, well, sweetheart, I didn't have six babies because I was an angel all the time.
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3: 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My son, Negosis. My daughter, Nitanis. My daughter, Nitanis.
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0: Good morning. I'm Sean Burke with a look at news and sports on the Windspeaker Radio Network. A new home for Indigenous students is now open at the U of A. The 40,000 square foot First People's House on the North Campus offers a space for ceremony, study, mentorship, cooking, and cultural connection. The $16.8 million facility also includes a healing room, a gym, areas to meet with elders, and Cree language featured throughout the building. At Monday's grand opening, Assistant Dean Shanna Dion called it a place of love, saying it creates a space where First Nations, Métis, and Inuit students can thrive. University President Bill Flanagan says the new building marks an important milestone in the university's ongoing journey towards reconciliation. A local First Nation is urging UNESCO to take a closer look at the health of the Wood Buffalo National Park. Mikisew Cree First Nation Chief Melody Lapine says industrial developments, oil sands water use, and Alberta's proposal to release treated tailings into the Athabasca River are putting the UNESCO World Heritage Site at risk. The First Nation first raised concerns with UNESCO more than a decade ago. While some conservation efforts have been made, a 2023 UNESCO update found several key indicators of the park's health are still deteriorating. Lapine says the site could be placed on UNESCO's endangered list, a move she hopes would push governments to act more quickly to protect the ecosystem. UNESCO inspectors visited the region earlier this month and are expected to report their findings in 2027. RCMP and Brooks are warning Albertans about a text message scam targeting health card holders. Police say fraudulent message claim provincial health cards are no longer valid and must be replaced through an online application. The text appears to come from government agencies and directs recipients to a website where they're asked to provide personal information. Mounties say scammers use urgency and official-looking messages to steal identities and commit fraud. You're being reminded that government agencies do not send unsolicited texts requesting personal, financial, or health information. Anyone who may have shared information is urged to contact their financial institution and report it to police. And Lemonade Stand entrepreneurs are getting ready to make memories, all in support of the Stollery Hospital. Daniel Barker-Trombley has more.
1: Hundreds of young entrepreneurs are turning lemonade into support for the Stollery Children's Hospital Foundation. With more than 700 stands registered across Alberta, Simply Supper's 13th annual Lemonade Stand Day takes place August 30th, giving kids a chance to learn business skills while raising funds for NICVIEW cameras to help hospital families stay connected with their babies. Monita Chapman, chair of the Lemonade Stand Day, speaks about Kit Pickup Day and this year's Making Memories theme, hoping children can create lasting memories while making a difference in their communities.
2: So today is Kit Pickup Day for Lemonade Stand Day. So all of our pre-registered stands are here today picking up all their materials to host their lemonade stand on Sunday, August 30th. And so they get cups, they get lemonade, they get poster board, all the key ingredients for hosting a successful lemonade stand. So this year, our theme for Lemonade Stand Day is making memories, capturing moments. And so that's what we want for families. I've been doing this for 13 years and created memories with my kids, and that's what I want for all them.
1: In Edmonton, I'm Daniel Barker-Trombley.
0: In sports, Major League Baseball action, Jays losing 5-3 to KC last night. They play again this afternoon, first pitch just after 5. CFL action, Stamps back in action Saturday, home to the Ticats. Stamps are 4-6, Ticats 4-7. Game time is 1 for McMahon. That's a look at news and sports. 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And CJWE.ca. Weather's next.
3: 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Water is life. We will not support any legislation that infringes on our rights or risks the well-being of our peoples. 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
0: 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Fort Chippenwood, Buffalo, sunny and a high of 26. Fort McMurray, sunny, up to 29. Grand Prairie and Horse Lake First Nation, sunshine and a high of 30. Edmonton, Ladue County, sunny and a high of 29. Calgary, Satina and Siksika Nation, sunny and a high of 29. Slave Lake, sunny, up to 27. Lethbridge, Medicine Hat, and Pekani Nation, sunny and a high of 32. Lac La Biche, Coal Lake, and Bonnyville, some fog patches this morning, then some sunshine and a high of 29. Red Deer County, sunny and a high of 30. Peace River, sunshine, up to 30. And an eye level, some sun and cloud, risk of a thundershower late this afternoon. And high of 29.
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0: and forever missed. It's Dolly. 9 to 5 on the Windspeaker Radio Network, and it's Sean in the Morning. Do tell, you got a Dolly memory.
1: I never saw her in concert, but, you know, I loved her as a singer, songwriter, and actress, but the most thing I remember her for, and I cried about it all day yesterday, is what a gentle and kind soul she was.
0: Amen. She really was.
1: What she donated to her community and all over the world, because her dad couldn't read, man.
0: $331 million over 31 years.
1: Yep.
0: And she's saying, you know what? Don't give me flowers. Don't put flowers anywhere. If you want to honor my memory, donate to my imagination library.
1: And then she made Dollywood to employ all the people in her community where she came from. Like, you can't even make that stuff up.
0: You can't. You know, seriously, she carried her heart in a backpack because it was so big.
1: Yeah, and she never forgot where she came from, which is amazing.

No one else on earth. It's Winona. This is the Wind Speaker Radio Network in Calgary at 88.1, 98.5 in Edmonton. It's Wednesday with Sean, 7:18. Hello and good morning. Welcome to the show. Text and phone line are open at 866-909-7771. We'll share more Dolly memories as the show progresses. Thank you so much for opening up. I really appreciate it. We lost a special one. Actually, I just got a text that says, a world without Miss Dolly is a little less bright and kind world. And that's so true. But you know what? We can pick up where she left off. We can do that. We have it in us. Let's talk weather. Hot. Woo! It's going to be a warm one. Make sure you're hydrated. We're all kind of hovering around 15 this morning. And I was just perusing online. My friend Leanne Langlois, who's the president of the Alberta Motorcycle Safety Society, is down in Bonneville, the Salt Flats. That's where they set the records and stuff. And she set one yesterday. And she's already the record holder. Well, she beat her own record yesterday. 146.9 miles an hour on her Triumph. That's 236 K an hour. Unreal. Wow. I got to give that a shot one of these days. Sean, you're 56. I don't care. I'm going to give that a shot. I'm going to run it by Nick later this afternoon. You know what I want to do? I want to set a speed record on one of my Hodaka motorcycles. She's like, oh boy, here we go. Uh-huh. All right. Want to hear a song? Let's make it happen right now. It's Guess the Song time. And it's all fall songs this week. Zach Brown, this is a legit fall song. It actually, yeah. Tell me the name of it. Maybe.

0: gonna change.
1: I will play you a request if you call me and tell me the name of that one from Zach Brown. It's a fall song at 866-909-7771. Good luck.
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Radio Network. It's Pickup Truck, and it's Wednesday with Sean, 7:29. Guess the song. Another fall song. This one from Zach Brown that we're trying to figure out.

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0: Hershey Conroy on the Wheaton Speaker Radio Network in Peace River. Good morning, Peace River. 91.7, 88.7 in Red Deer. And it's Sean in the Morning. Happy Wednesday, 7:36. Your great song of the day coming up in just a moment. I called an audible. Had something different planned, but it's going to be Dolly. And a very special Dolly, actually. I found it yesterday, and it just made my heart sing. Hey, you know, it's August 26th. Kids, I hate to do this to you, but back to school is like real, real soon. Like real, actually, some kids going back this morning. And there is a program that's making a difference for kids during the school year. In Calgary, actually. It's a nonprofit that's making a difference not only in Calgary, but in the surrounding area. And Joanna Luna has the details for you.
1: My name is Bethany Ross. I'm the executive director of Brown Bagging for Calgary's Kids.
2: Tell us a little more about this amazing initiative. So it's a nonprofit, Brown Bagging for Calgary's Kids. Tell us a little more about the program.
1: Yeah, Brown Bagging for Calgary's Kids is this incredible community of people who come together to make sure that kids in our city have access to the food that they need, whether that's volunteering their time or giving financially or spreading the word in so many other ways.
2: So the organization has been around for 35 years. As an executive director, how does it make you feel, you and your team making an impact? Because 1 in 3 kids in Alberta right now are living and are going through food insecurity.
1: Yeah, so it's hard for a lot of families right now. And, you know, folks who are just trying to make it work and trying to take care of their families and their kids, it can be really tough. And we find families are often making hard decisions. And so as a community, we're just so grateful to be able to show up for our neighbors and friends and classmates in our kids' schools to make sure that kids have what they need. And it's a great reminder that, you know, we can all do something to make our community better. And in our case, that's making sure kids have food.
2: Bethany, you have over 650 volunteers, 8,000 kids that you're truly helping out. I want to know, elaborate a little more about the programs because you offer

0: school lunch program, summer camp program, and you also do family grocery cart program. Tell me, this is great. How does it make you feel contributing and truly making a difference in not just in Calgary, the surrounding area?
1: We really do work with community to do so much for food and kids. And whether that's, yes, our school lunch program is our biggest program. We provide a lunch for about 8,000 kids every school day. We also do lunches working in partnership with partners here in the city of Calgary who operate day camps to make sure that their students have access to food during the day. And then working in community directly with families is a great way that we can also make sure that families have what they need to care for their kids.
0: Bethany, tell us a little more. You're always looking for some volunteers, right? Or some in-kind donations, or maybe somebody, one of our listeners, wants to donate. 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
1: Yeah, all that information is on our website, bb4ck.org. 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
2: Oh, it's my favorite part of the show. 7:43. It's Wednesday morning with Sean from the text line at 866-909-7771 about Dolly. She was the human everyone loved. One of my favorite quotes from her, if you see somebody without a smile, give them one of yours. So many memories, so many movies, so many songs. She even had her own variety show, and that's where we're going. 1987. This was the fifth episode of the Dolly Parton ABC variety show known as Dolly. And Kermit the Frog was on, and they sang this.
10: Okay.

0: 96.7, 103.5 in Lethbridge. Wednesday with Sean at 7:49. Good morning, talking Dolly this morning. Got this from Patrick. He says, you know, I don't own any of her tunes. None of her music, but I wouldn't turn it off either. I think it's what the kids call low-key-like. I get you, Patrick. Certainly did admire her hustle. I love that she kept all the publishing to all the tunes she wrote. She opened up Dollywood and was a talented musician and songwriter, plus a great human being, which is most important of all. Getting a lot of that, too. She just seemed like a great human. Speaking of Dolly's music, I saw an interview with her last night. I think it was on Fallon. And there's going to be new music coming in 2045 from Dolly. I guess she buried a song somewhere. It's in sort of capsule somewhere. And there's a whole story behind it because somebody said, hey, we're putting this capsule together. Would you consider writing a song and throwing it in there, recording it? And so she did. And it's in that capsule. It's going to be dug out in 2045. The story behind the song will be there in 2045 as well. So if any of us are around in 2045, who knows? But it was so funny, too. She says, it was such a great song. I really wish they would have let me dig it back up and release it because I would have loved to have released it. It was a great song. Maybe put a not-so-good one in there. But 2045, mark the day. Now, as far as stories go, this is a great one. So you're backstage at a Dolly show, and you get to meet her.
1: Yes, we got to chat, and she wanted to know about Edmonton, and I told her, I said, look, I was born here, and, you know, grew up here, da-da-da. She goes, give me your top five favorite restaurants to eat. I mentioned the High Level Diner.
0: Oh, there you go. That's a good one.
1: I also mentioned Barb and Ernie's.
0: Oh, yes, another good one, yeah.
1: And a couple other restaurants. And she goes, tell me about Barb and Ernie's. And she says, it doesn't sound like a chain restaurant. And I went, no, it's not. It's like a mom and pop restaurant, blah, blah, blah, blah. And she turns to, I guess, the guy that was in control of her schedule. And she said, look, I'm hungry. She says that this is a good place to eat. She's driving me to eat at Barb and Ernie's.
0: I'm in the mood for schnitzel, so we're on our way. Woohoo!
1: So, you know, when Dolly Parton says that, you know, me is driving her, and I said, look, I don't have a fancy vehicle. At that time, I was driving a Ford Ranger XLT pickup truck. And she goes, so, I'm the fourth or fifth oldest of 12 kids.
0: Hang on, did you drive her to Barb and Ernie's?
1: Yeah, I did.
0: No, you did not. Did you really?
1: In my little blue Ford Ranger 5-speed truck.
0: You drove Dolly Parton to Barb and Ernie's.
1: Yeah.
0: Amazing. And,
1: so Barb and Ernie, they got a photo with her. And
0: did she pay for gas?
1: Yes, she did.
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3: Maternal niece. Minchunksi. Minchunksi. Maternal nephew. Minchinksi. Minchinksi.
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Certainly something she was known for, that being her straight talk. It's Dolly and it's Wednesday with Sean, 7:59. We'll look at news, weather, and sports on the way for you in just a bit. Right now, Rich Man, Brock Phillips. This is the Windspeak Radio Network. Hard time.

0: Good morning. I'm Sean Burke with a look at news and sports on the Windspeaker Radio Network. A new home for Indigenous students is now open at the U of A. The 40,000-square-foot First People's House on the North Campus offers a space for ceremony, study, mentorship, cooking, and cultural connection. The $16.8 million facility also includes a healing room, a gym, areas to meet with elders, and Cree language featured throughout the building. At Monday's grand opening, Assistant Dean Shanna Dion called it a place of love, saying it creates a space where First Nations, Métis, and Inuit students can thrive. University President Bill Flanagan says the new building marks an important milestone in the university's ongoing journey towards reconciliation. A local First Nation is urging UNESCO to take a closer look at the health of the Wood Buffalo National Park. Mikisew Cree First Nation Chief Melody Lapine says industrial developments, oil sands water use, and Alberta's proposal to release treated tailings into the Athabasca River are putting the UNESCO World Heritage Site at risk. The First Nation first raised concerns with UNESCO more than a decade ago. While some conservation efforts have been made, a 2023 UNESCO update found several key indicators of the park's health are still deteriorating. Lapine says the site could be placed on UNESCO's endangered list, a move she hopes would push governments to act more quickly to protect the ecosystem. UNESCO inspectors visited the region earlier this month and are expected to report their findings in 2027. RCMP and Brooks are warning Albertans about a text message scam targeting health card holders. Police say fraudulent message claim provincial health cards are no longer valid and must be replaced through an online application. The text appears to come from government agencies and directs recipients to a website where they're asked to provide personal information. Mounties say scammers use urgency and official-looking messages to steal identities and commit fraud. You're being reminded that government agencies do not send unsolicited texts requesting personal, financial, or health information. Anyone who may have shared information is urged to contact their financial institution and report it to police. And Lemonade Stand entrepreneurs are getting ready to make memories, all in support of the Stollery Hospital. Daniel Barker-Trombley has more.
1: Hundreds of young entrepreneurs are turning lemonade into support for the Stollery Children's Hospital Foundation. 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Monita Chapman, chair of the Lemonade Stand Day, speaks about Kit Pickup Day and this year's Making Memories theme, hoping children can create lasting memories while making a difference in their communities.
2: So today is Kit Pickup Day for Lemonade Sunday. 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And so that's what we want for families. I've been doing this for 13 years and created memories with my kids, and that's what I want for all them.
1: In Edmonton, I'm Daniel Barker-Trombley.
0: In sports, Major League Baseball action, Jays losing 5-3 to KC last night. They play again this afternoon, first pitch just after 5. CFL action, Stamps back in action Saturday, home to the Ticats. Stamps are 4-6, Ticats 4-7. Game time is 1 for McMahon. That's a look at news and sports. 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
0: 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Fort Chippenwood, Buffalo, sunny and a high of 26. Fort McMurray, sunny, up to 29. Grand Prairie and Horse Lake First Nation, sunshine and a high of 30. Edmonton, Ladue County, sunny and a high of 29. Calgary, Satina and Siksika Nation, sunny and a high of 29. Slave Lake, sunny, up to 27. Lethbridge, Medicine Hat and Pekani Nation, sunny and a high of 32. Lac La Biche, Coal Lake, and Bonnieville, some fog patches this morning, then some sunshine in the high 29. Red Deer County, sunny and a high of 30. Peace River, sunshine, up to 30. And an eye level, some sun and cloud, risk of a thundershower late this afternoon. And I have 29.
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0: shout-outs are coming up in just a little bit. If you know someone celebrating today, text me all the details. 866-909-7771. And what's going on?
1: First day for students today in my school.
0: Oh, wow.
1: Yeah.
0: So what happens on the first day? It's just kind of figure out where you got to go, maybe a picture or two, stuff like that? Or
1: yeah, pretty much.
0: Yeah.
1: I mean, I do a little bit of teaching, but, you know, because it's high school. But
0: send home a big pile of homework. There you go. Welcome to high school.

0: suit.
1: Sean, you just got back.
0: I don't.
1: So anyway, this is the Wind Speaker Radio Network in Red Deer at 88.7, 98.5 in Edmonton. It's Wednesday with Sean. It's 8:24. Hello and good morning. Hey, how would you like to do a little shopping tomorrow? Support community. Get yourself some food. Shop local. Have a good time. Maybe do a little, birthday shopping. You know what's on the way. And the Burr months are on the way. The Manithne in Morley tomorrow. Summer market. Big community events happening at the Stoney Tribal Administration. Start time is 11 a.m. and it'll continue until 5. They've got some local vendors, some handmade goods, food, and more. Always curious what the more is. But if you'd like some details, concert and events link at cjwe.ca. Weather today, hot. Off to a great start right across the province. So we're all kind of hovering in and around 15. Topping out well into the 20s today. 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
1: Wednesday, August 26th, the birthday and anniversary shout out. Sherry Donahue. Sherry, happy birthday. Donnie Lee. Donnie, happy birthday. And Tammy Weinberg. Tammy, have a wonderful day. Happy birthday. On the list of celebs, Rick Hansen is 69. One of my favorite comedians. It's the outtakes for me. Melissa McCarthy is 56. Here's one. Wow. Little Macaulay Culkin. He ain't little anymore. He's 46. Brian Kelly of Florida Georgia Line is 41. And John Mulaney, stand-up comedian, married to the lovely Olivia Munn, who's on SNL for a long time, too. John Mulaney is 44. If you're celebrating today, wish you nothing but the best. And when you know someone celebrating, let me know through our websites. CFWERadio.ca and CJWE.ca.
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1: Cornfest is coming up in Tabor. It's all set to go August 27th through the 29th. On Thursday, 5 to 11 p.m. Friday and Saturday, 11 a.m. until 11 p.m. There is a lot going on. The parade's happening on the 27th. Then they've got Pure Power Wrestling. They've got a petting zoo, a bolorama, a drone show, a show and shine, corn stuffing contest, corn tasting contest, and a corn eating contest. It's all presented by the Tabor and District Chamber of Commerce. And on August 30th, Albertans are invited to celebrate Alberta Day with free events right across Calgary. Alberta Day marks the anniversary of our province joining Confederation. September 1st, 1905. It's a chance to recognize the people and communities that make Alberta the best place to live, while taking pride in what our province contributes to Canada. Alberta Day events in Calgary start at 11 a.m. Sunday, August 30th, and there's lots to do throughout the day. If you'd like some more details on these and other events, check out the concert and events link at cjwe.ca.
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0: 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It's Wednesday with Sean. It's 8:35. Talking Dolly this morning from the text line at 866-909-7771. If you have a memory you'd like to share, if you want to call, you can do that as well. This text says, you know what? I love Dolly. I love her. She was a class act, very funny, genuine for a celebrity. She will live forever in her music, and I'm so grateful for that. Thank you so much, Jasmine. Appreciate that. Tabitha says one of her first concerts was Dolly and Kenny with Lee Greenwood. Wow, what a show. One of the best concerts I've ever seen. Also saw her when she was the first concert that opened Rogers Place. Perfect, as always, timeless. And I think that was the name of that show, actually, too. So you've got a couple of favorite Dolly tunes, huh?
1: My two absolute favorites have to be Coat of Many Colors and I Will Always Love You.
0: Why Coat of Many Colors?
1: Well, it actually... Oh, I'm going to cry.
0: Oh, don't cry. You're going to make me cry.
1: That song in particular, because it talks about how her mom had put that coat together with just scrap material.
0: Yeah, scrap material and rags and stuff. Yeah.
1: Yeah, and it reminds me of my grandma. My grandma actually used to make all my clothes.
0: Aww.
1: Yeah, and I like the dresses that my grandma would make me. I would walk around so proud because nobody ever would have a dress like mine ever, because they were all specially made by my grandma.
0: Oh my gosh!
1: And so that "Coat of Many Colors" song really tugs at the heart. Yeah, and the "I Will Always Love You." If you listen to the words, that "I Will Always Love You," it's just a real beautiful wish to somebody. You know, like she talks about how she wishes life would treat you kind and, you know, and have everything that you wish and dream of. And I just think it's a beautiful song that just wishes the best of everything for somebody.
0: Amen to that.
1: God bless her soul.
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0: Thanks, Senior. Moving on over. This is the Wind Speaker Radio Network in Edmonton, 98.5, 106.3 in Medicine Hats. And it's Wednesday with Sean. It's 8:47. Talking Dolly this morning. And I love that everybody has a different reason for loving her. Everybody's getting some. It's the songs. Some, it's her charity work. It's her personality. It's this.
1: Are you familiar with the show called The Orville?
0: The Orville. I'm not.
1: Yep. So Seth MacFarlane, he's the guy that's behind The Family Guy.
0: Yeah, and Ted and all that stuff. Yeah, I love Seth.
1: He,
0: yeah.
1: He created the show called The Orville because he was a big Star Trek Next Generation fan. So he wanted to create a sci-fi series that was a little bit like that, but it had a lot of like goofiness with it.
0: Yeah.
1: And anyways, there's this one race of aliens where the females are heavily oppressed. And so they kind of start a revolution, and the leader of this revolution gets a hold of Earth's media library, falls in love with Dolly Parton. He just thinks that she is like the best. She represents her people's revolution and struggles and all that.
0: Yeah.
1: So they have this big space battle that's going on, and on the planet, you know, you got soldiers shooting at each other and everything, and it's all done to the soundtrack of 9 to 5.
0: That's amazing.
1: It is fantastic.
0: Double out of bed, make it to the kitchen.
1: Pretty much. Like when they just started the music, just that intro, and you hear the typewriter, and I'm like, oh my goodness, this is the fight song I never knew we needed.
2: Today's going to be a new Alberta Health. Today's going to be a new se punista ja kistua kuku sua leksakita ja sama ja waps piks kenno kana forens the stream is again 19 kenno kistua kamitsi ki mano dupi kokus kek ita pipo niksi akit sama 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

Crow. She's crazy for leaving. It's Wednesday with Sean. Hello, it's 8:55. Hey, Radio Bingo's back tomorrow night. Start time is 6. $7,500 bonanza. 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She's got a

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Parker. It's Better on the Boats, and it's Sean in the Morning. Hey, welcome to your Wednesday. Weekend's on the way. It's 9:07. Also on the way, Alberta's best country. From Buck Owens, Roger Miller, Sammy Kershaw, and new Haley Benedict. This is Joe Diffie on the Windspeaker Radio Network. 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

0: zone or something. Just remove the 45. A11. It's Buck Owens. It brings him down. This is the Wind Speaker Radio Network in Cold Lake at 96.7, 88.1 in Calgary. It's Wednesday with Sean, 919. Good morning. What a start to the day. Just looking out my window, seeing some sunshine, some blue sky, not a lot of wind. I don't see any smoke whatsoever. No haziness. And as far as the province goes, we're looking good. High level yesterday was pretty bad, not this morning. Up to 17 in Edmonton and 16. Calgary's 10 of 6 Nation, 17 in Fort Mackenwood, Buffalo, 16 in Lethbridge, Medicine at Pecani Nation. Lloyd's up to 17, so is Cold Lake, Lac La Biche, and Bonnyville. Let's see, Red Deer 16, 17 in GP and Horse Lake First Nation, Peace River 18, Slave Lake 17. Looking forward to an afternoon in the yard. Just chilling and working on broken dirt bikes and things in the heat. It's going to be great. Get out there and enjoy. Make sure lots of sunscreen. You know, you want to keep yourself hydrated as well. It's going to be a beautiful day, but hot. And sit tight. We'll get to Pam Tillis in just a bit.
1: On June 16th, the Carney government tabled Bill C-37, the new First Nations water legislation behind closed doors and without the input and guidance of Treaty Nations. 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Treaty Nations will not accept being treated as consultation stakeholders rather than rights-bearing nations whose consent is required. Water is life. We will not support any legislation that infringes on our rights or risks the well-being of our peoples. 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
6: Manitoban Oilfield Services, Inc. invites members of the public to attend an open house regarding a proposed land use bylaw amendment for its existing Conklin operations. The proposed amendment would add industrial and general as a discretionary use within the existing rural district, or RD, for the property legally described as SW-16-77-8W4M, DML 250032, located on Leismer Road, approximately 5.5 kilometers from the Conklin Corner. The amendment would support the continued operation of the existing industrial facility. A development permit will be required before any future development proceeds. The public open house will be held Thursday, August 26, 2026, from 3 p.m. to 8 p.m. at the Conklin Multiplex. Members of the public are encouraged to attend, learn more about the proposed amendment, ask questions, and provide comments.
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8: Hello,

Hey, it's Wednesday morning with Sean. This young lady's in Spain right now. This is her brand new single. It's called Party Without You. Hayley Benedict on the Windspeaker Radio Network.

0: beautiful. It's Wednesday with Sean. It's 9:38. Hello and good morning. Did want to let you know that Native Counseling Services of Alberta is having an ID clinic today. Now, obviously, having an ID can help you access benefits and services, healthcare, employment opportunities, banking services, travel, voting, these sorts of things. Now, if you don't have any of that stuff, you can't do any of it. So, if you don't have any identification, what you got to do is attend with someone who has a valid government ID, and they can vouch for your identity right there before a commissioner of oaths. So it's an ID clinic happening today in Edmonton. It starts at 10 a.m., continues until 3 at 11209 124th Street.
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1: Hey, it's Joanna Luna here, coming to you from our friends' community here. It's called Sitsika First Nation, and today is day one of a grand opening. Today is the day, finally, a Healing Lunch Recovery Community Center is happening, and the community has truly come out to show their support. Lots of incredible things happening here, from politicians to community partners and so much more. There's even going to be a cake. There's going to be speeches. There's going to be so much. But joining me right now is a lovely elder. I got Sandra. Sandra, you live in this neck of the woods. Tell me, what will this mean for your family?
2: What does that, I guess?
1: Well, what it mean for your family for the center to open?
2: Okay. Well, the new generation, they're just learning about stuff like this. Like, I'm excited for it because it helps our people, especially the younger generation. And I was an addiction, I was in addiction back in my younger days. Uh-huh. And now that I'm sober and I'm excited for the people that are going to be coming here to better themselves, help themselves, and get better and stop this addiction for the younger people. Like, this is my grandson, and he's learning about it because I talk to them a lot about addiction. So, yeah, it's a beautiful day for this. I was looking forward to it.
1: Well, thank you very much, Sandra. It's Joanna Luna here, the Community Cruiser, powered by ATB Financial. Come check it out for yourself. Sitsika Healing Lodge Recovery Community Center has opened today.

0: on the Windspeaker Radio Network. Shut up and kiss me. 9:51. It's Wednesday with Sean. Thank you so much for tuning in this morning and sharing your dolly stories. Talking music and memories and just inspiration for the entire show, and I really, really appreciate it. You opened up a little bit. Actually, a lot. We shared some tears, so it was a great show. Thank you so, so much. I want to leave you with this from Dolly.
1: You are enough, and anyone who tells you otherwise isn't worth your time. You got this. Yes, I'm talking to you. Other people didn't always believe in me. And in those times, I had to believe in myself. Plus, nothing's better than proving people wrong. Make a list of the things you love about yourself. They can be big or small. Like, I cook a mean chicken pot pie. Or, I'm a great mom. And if you tell yourself enough nice things, eventually, you'll believe them too. Go in with confidence. You got in the door because you deserve to be there. Don't forget that, and don't let it hit you on the way in.

0: This is a look at your national Indigenous news. I'm Daryl Stranger. In Ontario, Saugeen First Nation firefighters have returned from the first mission of a new Indigenous-led firefighting brigade summoned to aid fire-threatened Thunder Bay area First Nations. Three Saugeen firefighters were among 35 fellow Indigenous firefighters deployed as part of a First Nations firefighting force created to combat wildfires threatening First Nations communities, an additional resource to supplement provincial firefighting efforts. In all, 75 Indigenous firefighters from seven First Nations have been trained in wildlands firefighting, including at Saugeen. Others hail from Lac Seul, Walpole Island, and Nipissing First Nations, and the Thunder Bay Area Independent First Nations Alliance Territory. The Indigenous police chiefs of Ontario are often called on when there's a wildfire in Northern Ontario communities, so the organization established this new First Nations firefighting service to better support police and help fellow First Nations communities threatened every wildfire season, and they work in parallel with the Ministry of Natural Resources and Forestry firefighting teams. While both the Ministry of Natural Resources and Forestry firefighters and Indigenous firefighters seek to extinguish fires, the Indigenous focus may be different at times. Indigenous firefighters protected culturally significant areas to the community and the community itself for trap lines and hunting grounds, medicinal harvesting areas, and infrastructure and burial grounds. The firefighter pay for deployment came from Indigenous Services Canada in one-time funding at parity with what the Ministry of Natural Resources and Forestry pays its firefighters. However, more stable funding is needed to sustain this new firefighting service to enable First Nations protect themselves when threatened by a wildfire. There are many similarities between the moon and the Canadian Arctic, at least according to the Canadian Space Agency. Grocer, a vertical farming company based in Ottawa, along with Nunavut-based Arctic Fresh, were awarded a $745,000 contract from the Space Agency to develop designs for greenhouses in Nunavut. If successful, those designs might become a blueprint that could later be used to grow food in space. Nunavut, like the moon, is cold and has a lot of vast land. After the design stage, the space agency will have to award another contract for construction of the greenhouses. If that happens, the greenhouses will likely come to five communities: Coral Harbor, Arctic Bay, Iglulik, Resolute Bay, and Grease Fjord. For now, the company is planning consultations with the communities to determine what kind of freshly grown produce they would like to see. It could be anything from fruits and vegetables to medicinal plants that grow on the land. The space-inspired project will help feed not only future astronauts, but also residents of Nunavut, where more than half of the population lives in food-insecure households. The design work for the greenhouses is set to be completed in a year, but it's still unclear when the facilities will come to the territory. A first-of-its-kind thermal spa is scheduled to open on a Saskatchewan First Nation later this year. According to the Whitecap Dakota First Nation, the Dakota Dunes Thermal Spa will officially open to the public December 4th. The $54 million development, which is adjacent to the already established casino and golf course owned and operated by Whitecap Dakota First Nation, is expected to create 165 jobs. The thermal spa is the first of its kind in Saskatchewan, and the inclusion of Indigenous themes is a first in Canada. Whitecap Dakota First Nation says the spa will introduce a new Indigenous wellness destination focused on relaxation, restoration, culture, and connection to the land. The spa will combine thermal pools, wellness circuits, relaxation spaces, spa treatments, and cultural programming. The setting is inspired by Indigenous perspectives on wellness, respect for nature, and connection to the land. That's a look at your National Indigenous News.
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3: Welcome to Conversational Nakota. My name is Thomas Snow, here as always with Inclusion Alice Kukwitz. So Inclusion is, I wanted to discuss a topic here.
4: Nangu dukin wahi gitsi chobiko. Inkushin wanted to talk about Wahigi Chichobi this week, which is referring to our familial kinship systems and the names we use to recognize those systems in our Yithka language. And she said that she's been thinking about this a lot because of the recent passing of her nephew, who would always remind her that they were related to their ancestor was Tatanga Thaba, which translates as black buffalo. And Kushin was, and this is something that we notice about in our community is the ones that come from near this Wahigi Chichobi, you know, there's certain terms that you use, and growing up, we don't call each other by our names. We call each other by how you're related to someone. And then because of that, a lot of our, I remember my aunties and a lot of the grandmothers and my mother, they keep track of all of the lineages of the different families and the nieces and nephews and who married into who and which families are connected. And because of that, you'll have a long list of basically last names or, you know, of your family and your extended family, and that network of all of those relations, it connects you to the community, and it connects you to your ancestors. As Christina has been mentioning, is that her nephew would remind her of their shared ancestry, and all of the brilliant people, including her father, you know, from our community and from our family, he would uplift them and remind her of, and speak about her father, and how he was, you know, very active in organizing the Banff Indian Days. You know, as he used to be called, where there was a parade in Minirba. We called it Minirba Skadabi. We've done episodes in the past of Minirba Skadabi, which is, you know, this annual event in Minirba Banff, where there would be celebrations, and Yithkabi would, you know, we would go back into the park that we had been stolen from us, the land that had been stolen from us, and have different games and different events. And, you know, it was a fairly large event, and it's an international event because the tourists that would come were, you know, they'd be royalty, European royalty, you know, from all over the world. And and so our Nakota nations, our Yiska nations, we would go back to that land, and you know, we'd take part in these events, and there's a way to connect back. And you know, Inanna was talking about how all of that coordination, her father would you know, played a lead role in that, organizing this, you know, this big event that really is an international event in so many ways. Without being, he and Christian said that her father taught himself how to speak English so he could communicate and organize and spoke both languages. But this Daguya is a relative. Those were related to. And so Inkusin, really, I think this is kind of something that Inkusin has been talking more and more about, is this importance of knowing our lineages, the importance of maintaining our relational systems in Swahili Chichobi. It's as if you can't understand.

0: Nee, was ich jetzt nicht so genug, wo ich sich nahe, sie doch nur tanger zu haben. 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It's in Z, do can Umangia visis ne niadeze. Ye jin mani, he jabits mini. It's in Z, ye jin mani, ze do kuma, taze, ugnizes, Umangina vid, to snatchiha, Sungaguta, Nusta, no, Sangagichi, Hanichi, Baptam, no, Bapta, Yabishin. Then I too have me a boo and some money to skark. Sukaki am tahize. Hitchy on Abishna, Gubit Titsi, Atuaz, Hitchy, Dagui, Yabishin, Nagu, Swatana, Tis, Hitchy, Chinkubit, see what she took Yaga. Hitchy, Niajubitsi, Dongabi Donati, Dutia, Sukak, Tansi hidden. It's in old nebbies, he abyssins, they do missions. It's in a key old nigger be dooks, dying don't have been no batsy, huh? Nitsy would not be missing the nature. Nitsy ni hansa, I would not be toward. It's in the winter Nancy hung at a one. It's in the stenarabisats, which has stopped me. The cooking winter Nancy, I'm no bed, huh? Nitsu hair me a henitsi go in Sisnan, go genak, new gishes. Jahna ze, niadeze, it's in me up to. It's in the hochna, bize, dukta hataze, uginize, duko uginize, duweze, neak duane, ze, ze chuha, mangyapta, wanik, siam, nesa, chitsin, the whole tongue, ze, nangu, dagu, gichi. So, Nangawan name in Toscanata, Mokutsustani, in Tsunga Gixemaze, me too. Even Yadita, Dukta, Hughes, Nangu, Ikusina Zekua, woman, ich naysas, Dukten, one ask now, me Dukten, Makutsi, Umizeku, Makutsi nays, Dukten, oh, me to me, Nadukten of now, Mizeku, Tazi, Tazi. But he doesn't know how many exists in the land.
1: It's interesting. So Nkosin was kind of reflecting back more on her father's name, which is Yejinakdage.
0: Yejin Mani,
1: a walker, or lone walker. And the way that he came to have his name, that was told to her. And so, you know, as Nkosin was... is remembering and celebrating her nephew and how he would always connect her back to the Swahigi Chichobi, their shared ancestry and their ancestors. But more than that, he would always remind her of our different clans and the locations where our clans resided, the different territories that we covered. In of our clans and where people, specific names and places on our land here, all around us, where different families camped and different stories were, old stories would always remind her again and again and again. And, you know, the story of Lone Walker, Kusin wanted to share, you know, the story of her father and how he came to have his name was that as a young child, he had lost his brother. He had lost a brother, and he was struck by grief, Othangibi. Othangibi is grief, and so Injikjeabi is when you call, it's like calming a crying child. It's like it's that relieving or that nurturing, it's that soothing, that's that Injikjeabi. And to help him in his grieving, he's brought to relatives up in Wapdamnoda, it's now called Bighorn. And up there, while he was, you know, staying so many nights, they noticed he had disappeared. And what he had done was he had taken his little horse, and still being a kid, he had come back to Minithmi, all the way down by himself and then journeyed. And it's over 100 kilometers through the mountains with just him and his horse, and made it safely back to his family in Manithni. And she said that her community was always very proud of that fact. They were, you know, they were so amazed that a little boy could travel all of this way, the intelligence that he had, the courage that he had, the bravery. And so all those attributes are something that they celebrate. And, you know, this is something that I feel like we don't do a whole lot of, which is that when we talk about our ancestors or grandparents or parents, how often do we include in the recollection or the memory of them, you know, the important events of their lives, you know, how we honor and uphold them, their names, where they came from. You know, I feel like that's not something that we do now as families very often. And Kusini was mentioning how in our kinship systems in Yitzka, we're always doing that. We're always sharing stories of their, and in that way, it keeps that shared family history alive, because we are an oral, we originally were and are an oral culture. And that means that there are certain things that we do to maintain those oral histories. And if we don't do those oral histories, if we don't do the action, then we stop being an oral culture. We actually, it's something that we have to continue to do, and there are ways that we do that. And Kusin here is describing one of those ways that, you know, she's realized as she's been sitting and reflecting and going through this process of remembering her nephew.

0: 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It's Yaduk my sitting na. 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
1: Christian was sharing a story, a funny story about there was a grandmother that was kind of fondly recollecting back, kind of like how Christian's doing here, where she's thinking back in her memories, and she told her one of her grandsons, oh grandson, you know, when I look to Shahampa, Shaha is like a monster, it's like a yeah, it's a type of monster in Yithka, Sherha, and Pak being a head, but it refers to a particular mountain. And she would say, oh, when I think of Sherhampa, this monster's head, or devil's head mountain, I think of your grandfather. And then grandson said, oh, really? Was he like that? Like a monster? Was that like his character? And she laughed and she said, no, we would live underneath, alongside Shahampa, and along the foothills there below the mountain. We camped there and have so many good memories of living under there with your grandfather. And so it's stories like that, you know, when, you know, for something that we often forget as Yithgubi is how large. And really, this is as indigenous peoples of these lands, as first peoples, we forget how large our territorial ranges were, the areas that we traveled. Now, I think very few Yithgubi go out to Shahampa, and even fewer would know where that they camped. But, you know, it was two generations back that they were living under there. Three generations back that they were living under there. And now, you know, we wouldn't know where to. We'd have to go back to our grandmothers and ask them, where did you live, so that we could go back there. So while we still have that opportunity, it was a good time to talk about and plan how, as young parents or as parents or for those that want to uplift our culture, continue our culture, and maybe that are getting older and that are noticing more and more the responsibility that we personally have as parents. Or as aunties, uncles, or grandparents, and people that I think age has kind of suddenly crept up on them. And they're realizing that the people they used to look to for their elders have journeyed on, and now they have younger grandchildren that are looking to them. You know, it's a good way to remind ourselves of those stories and try to get it and make sure that we're going out to those areas. Are telling those stories, just like in Kusin's sharing right now, because that's the way for us. That's a story that seems small, but we tell it to our kids. And then we point out as we drive in our day-to-day where those areas are, and we talk about them every day or every opportunity that we have to be on that land or be on these lands.
0: Duki ni thamni hijabi ni khushibi ni thuashibi dukta hindu jevanda na siya giksa bishi thukhip chachi incha na je dukmanda hancha dukta hindu chanin chas 네, 마쿠치니 마쿠치니 이제 다 힌두지 이야 헤드나 네, 마쿠치니 탕하네 위다 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
1: Isniesina, so Krishna was just sending and sharing a positive message out to everyone out there to always remember. If you ever feel like you feel like you're disconnected or you're alone, Krishna has always said this, is that whenever you feel like you're alone, always remember that your ancestors are all around you and that you come from this land. And our oldest ancestor and our oldest grandmother is Grandmother Earth. And we all come from the land. We're part of the land, the spirits of this land, the spirits of our ancestors, the guardians of all the different beings. You know, they look after us on this land. We're part of it. We're always connected to it. And those stories, Kusum was saying, we must continue to honor them, continue to tell them, so that we never forget. And so future generations never feel a sense of not belonging on their own lands. On their own territories, because they should know that they're always surrounded by their ancestors. So with that draws to a close this week's episode of Conversational Nakota. We'll be back next week with myself, Thomas Snow, and Inkusin Alice Kakwitz.
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3: Hey, it's Joanna Luna here, coming to you from Siksika First Nation here. Today's the grand opening for Siksika Healing Lodge Recovery Community Center. It has already started. Opening prayer started. Grand entry had already started. I got Chief Sam Crowfoot's going to be talking here shortly. There's going to be a mental health addiction minister, Rick Wilson, here, and Counselor Stephen Yellow, old woman, and executive director as well. There's so many great people here that came out to show their support. Board member Dustin Dick, Keen old speaker Dale Yellowfly, and there's going to be definitely a closing prayer for this grand opening for today in Siksika First Nation here, Healing Lodge Recovery Community Center here. It's Joanna Luna here in the CJWE Community Cruiser, powered by ATB Financial.
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1: Hey, it's Joanna Luna here, coming to you from Siksika First Nation. Right now, today is the grand opening here at Siksika Healing Lodge Recovery Community. Joining me is a lovely band member. I got Kevin here. Kevin, tell me a little more about how this makes you feel for you and your family. This is the grand opening of this facility.
2: It's good for the community with the addictions that's going on. So this will help my people.
1: Tell me, on a personal note, why is it so important to you and your family? 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
2: Well, it's based on the people with their addictions. So now we can resolve that by counseling them. That's all it is, and keep them away from addictions.
1: Thank you very much, Kevin. It's Joanna Luna here in the CJWE Community Cruiser, powered by ATB Financial. Come see it for yourself. Today is the grand opening here at Siksika Healing Lodge Recovery Community Center.
0: 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Concerts, powwows, festivals, community gatherings. 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The CJWE Cruiser, powered by ATB, coming to an event near you.
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Sounds like coming home. This is CJWE. 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

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I'll be laughing to myself over the secrets that I know. 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
1: Alberta's best country, now in Dene. 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

0: The Moccasin Telegraph on CJWE, Alberta's best country. 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
1: Cornfest is coming up in Tabor. It's all set to go August 27th through the 29th. On Thursday, 5 to 11 p.m. Friday and Saturday, 11 a.m. until 11 p.m. There is a lot going on. The parade's happening on the 27th. Then they've got Pure Power Wrestling. They've got a petting zoo, a bolorama, a drone show, a show and shine, corn stuffing contest, corn tasting contest, and a corn eating contest. It's all presented by the Tabor and District Chamber of Commerce. And on August 30th, Albertans are invited to celebrate Alberta Day with free events right across Calgary. Alberta Day marks the anniversary of our province joining Confederation, September 1st of 1905. It's a chance to recognize the people and communities that make Alberta the best place to live, while taking pride in what our province contributes to Canada. Alberta Day events in Calgary start at 11 a.m. Sunday, August 30th, and there's lots to do throughout the day. If you'd like some more details on these and other events, check out the Concert and Events link at cjwe.ca.
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0: This is a look at your national Indigenous news. I'm Daryl Stranger. In Ontario, Saugeen First Nation firefighters have returned from the first mission of a new Indigenous-led firefighting brigade summoned to aid fire-threatened Thunder Bay area First Nations. Three Saugeen firefighters were among 35 fellow Indigenous firefighters deployed as part of a First Nations firefighting force created to combat wildfires threatening First Nations communities, an additional resource to supplement provincial firefighting efforts. In all, 75 Indigenous firefighters from seven First Nations have been trained in wildlands firefighting, including at Saugeen. Others hail from Lac Seul, Walpole Island, and Nipissing First Nations, and the Thunder Bay Area Independent First Nations Alliance Territory. The Indigenous police chiefs of Ontario are often called on when there's a wildfire in Northern Ontario communities, so the organization established this new First Nations firefighting service to better support police and help fellow First Nations communities threatened every wildfire season, and they work in parallel with the Ministry of Natural Resources and Forestry firefighting teams. While both the Ministry of Natural Resources and Forestry firefighters and Indigenous firefighters seek to extinguish fires, the Indigenous focus may be different at times. Indigenous firefighters protected culturally significant areas to the community and the community itself for trap lines and hunting grounds, medicinal harvesting areas, and infrastructure and burial grounds. The firefighter pay for deployment came from Indigenous Services Canada in one-time funding at parity with what the Ministry of Natural Resources and Forestry pays its firefighters. However, more stable funding is needed to sustain this new firefighting service to enable First Nations protect themselves when threatened by wildfire. There are many similarities between the moon and the Canadian Arctic, at least according to the Canadian Space Agency. Grocer, a vertical farming company based in Ottawa, along with Nunavut-based Arctic Fresh, were awarded a $745,000 contract from the Space Agency to develop designs for greenhouses in Nunavut. If successful, those designs might become a blueprint that could later be used to grow food in space. Nunavut, like the moon, is cold and has a lot of vast land. After the design stage, the space agency will have to award another contract for construction of the greenhouses. If that happens, the greenhouses will likely come to five communities: Coral Harbor, Arctic Bay, Iglulik, Resolute Bay, and Grease Fjord. For now, the company is planning consultations with the communities to determine what kind of freshly grown produce they would like to see. It could be anything from fruits and vegetables to medicinal plants that grow on the land. The space-inspired project will help feed not only future astronauts, but also residents of Nunavut, where more than half of the population lives in food-insecure households. The design work for the greenhouses is set to be completed in a year, but it's still unclear when the facilities will come to the territory. A first-of-its-kind thermal spa is scheduled to open on a Saskatchewan First Nation later this year. According to the Whitecap Dakota First Nation, the Dakota Dunes Thermal Spa will officially open to the public December 4th. The $54 million development, which is adjacent to the already established casino and golf course owned and operated by Whitecap Dakota First Nation, is expected to create 165 jobs. The Thermal Spa is the first of its kind in Saskatchewan, and the inclusion of Indigenous themes is a first in Canada. Whitecap Dakota First Nation says the spa will introduce a new Indigenous wellness destination focused on relaxation, restoration, culture, and connection to the land. The spa will combine thermal pools, wellness circuits, relaxation spaces, spa treatments, and cultural programming. The setting is inspired by Indigenous perspectives on wellness, respect for nature, and connection to the land. That's a look at your National Indigenous News.
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Alberta's best country, CJWE. And now in Blackfoot, kita isilagadubua so kiuksi kitoksin nuna, CJWE.

Reba McEntire with Fancy at 211 on Southern Alberta's Best Country. We are CJWE. My name is Sarah. Good afternoon. If you are loving these warm temperatures, they are going to be sticking around for the next couple of days. And for the Lethbridge and Medicine Hat areas, it looks like they're going to be sticking around for a little bit longer. Love that for us. Brett Kissel on the way, but right now it is Mary Chapin Carpenter, Never Had It So Good on CJWE.

Indigenous communities. This is CJWE Nawendene. Ejol nahende ke dene naja de wans ap. Iti la nitsi gonde era.

0: Visorette on CJWE. So as you know, I love a good paranormal, weird, or alien type story. So I got one for you. There is a new survey that is suggesting that UFO coverage is making more people believe in aliens. Not too surprised to hear this, but it is especially happening with Gen Z. So with this survey, more than half of Gen Z respondents said the recent coverage has definitely increased their belief in alien life. Now, if aliens were confirmed tomorrow, 38% say they'd be curious about them, while 17% said they'd be quite afraid of them. I feel like I would be both curious and a little bit afraid, but I'd also want to be their best friend. So we got that. And get this. 60% of respondents said they think governments know more about UFOs than they're telling us. Dun, dun, dun. But also, ooh-wee-oo.
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0: Best Country. Coming up this weekend, towns and cities across the province are going to be celebrating Alberta's heritage, history, and story with Alberta Day. The town of High River is ready to celebrate on Saturday evening with two great Alberta musical acts with a big concert coming to George Lane Park. Heather Ross with the town of High River tells us more.
1: Heather, always, always, always happy to be joined by you here on CJWE. And coming up sooner than we know on Saturday night, the town of High River is going to be celebrating our beautiful province of Alberta, Canada, with their own Alberta Day celebration. So tell us a bit about what is going to be going on that evening starting at 7.
2: Super excited to have another concert in George Lane Park this year. So we have Cruz Alice, who's going to be opening at 7:30 on the stage in George Lane Park, and then followed by our headliner at 8:30, which is going to be Foxworthy. So bring your lawn chair, bring a little picnic if you want to. We will have some food trucks that will be available for you. But if you want, just feel free to bring a blanket, bring a lawn chair, and some mosquito repellent.
0: Amazing. Those two artists, well, one artist and one duo are absolutely incredible. They are so fun and they are so great to watch live. I've seen them a couple of times, and Cruz Vallis actually has played in High River before, so it'll be nice to have him back. So what is one of your favorite things about living in Alberta?
2: You know what? I think probably one of my favorite things is the beautiful scenery that we have every single day. So every single day on my drive to work, I get to see mountains. Of course, caveat, you know, if there's some smoke or something like that. But you know what? We're so fortunate to have such a beautiful backyard and the opportunity to go on, you know, mini adventures and stuff like that every single day or every single weekend, depending on your schedule. But it's always exciting to be able to do some really cool things in our backyard.
0: Alberta, Canada, the place I proudly call home. It's a gorgeous place, so come on out to High River George Lane Park this Saturday night from 7 p.m. to 10 p.m. for Foxworthy and Cruz Vallis. It is going to be so good. So yeah, make sure you bring a lawn chair or a blanket and you dress for the weather, because of course it is an outdoor event. More details are found on our blog page on cjwe.ca. And Heather, thanks for that chat.
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4: 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My nephew, female speaker. 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

Cody Johnson with the fall on CJWE. Today is a very special day. It is National Dog Day. It is celebrated every year on August 26th to honor all dogs and encourage adoption. We want to see your dogs on our Facebook page. So I posted a picture of my little senior rescue pup, Fred Fry, and we want you to follow suit. So in the comments, put in a picture of your furry family member. Oh my goodness, someone who absolutely adored dogs and all animals and who absolutely loved them. Dolly Parton, why'd you come in here on CJWE?

Mark Cawley, Born to Love You on Southern Alberta's Best Country, CJWE. It is 3:08. Thanks for joining us. Happy Wednesday. My name is Sarah, and you are joining us out of Calgary at 88.1, Lethbridge at 103.5, and out of Medicine Hat at 106.3. Brothers Wild on the way, but right now it is Nate Smith, Fix What You Didn't Break.

0: Southern Alberta's best country. Cochrane's favorite end of summer tradition is almost here. The 58th annual Labor Day Parade is going to be rolling through town on Monday, September 7th, but they're looking for some helping hands to make sure the event runs smoothly for everybody. 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It's going to be the best view of the parade. So if you can help out, if you are interested, and we hope you are, you can check CochraneEvents.ca or their Labor Day Parade Facebook page for more details on how you can volunteer for that wonderful, wonderful tradition.
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0: Well, we are running out of days of the week, and if you are in a pickle to find something to do on this gorgeous weekend coming up, have no fear. Pickle Fest is almost here. There's Randy Hauser on CJWE. So yes, Pickle Fest is going to be in Calgary at Big Rock Brewery this Saturday. Pretty much all day. It is a family day. It is dog friendly. It's going to be a great time. So I had a chance to speak with the co-founder, Aiden, more about what you're going to experience at Pickle Fest 2026. First off, you got to tell us, what is everyone going to be experiencing at the boldest and the crunchiest and the zestiest event of the summer?
1: Well, what they're first going to experience is a line to get in, and we would hope that people will get over said line and not have any anger towards us or Big Rock. But generally what happens at Pickle Fest is in upwards of 3,000 people tend to show up at the same time, and we will do our absolute best to move that line quickly. So I just want to start with that. And as you move through the lineup, you'll also be handed some welcome gifts from some of our sponsors, all on the pickle side of things. Once you're in said festival, we will have the best and the brightest of Calgary's Pickle and Pickle Lovers Festival. So what does that mean? We have pickle people, we have pickled events, we have the winner of Show Us Your Pickle, the home pickling competition, we have our first ever brine drinking competition, and we have lots of local vendors, barbecue pizza and everything, doing a pickle forward dish. Say local, I'm going to say 37 local and a few from out of province.
0: Oh, that's okay. So we're still going to say they're local because they're Canadian. So they're 100%. Now Albertan for the day.
1: Yes.
0: That is great. So it also says there's going to be music in the air. So who's going to be playing for us?
1: We have Janky coming from BC. We have a local DJ as well. Sorry, that's just my dog barking. So there's local musicians, and we have an act coming from BC. But really, it's an opportunity to go around. The way I describe it, sort of, if you're from Vancouver or you're from Toronto, is like the CNE meets a farmer's market without the rides or the P&E. So it gives people a chance to come and try and sample and meet the people behind the pickle brand. So you actually get to meet Mandy from Mandy's Mickles. You get to meet the people from Culture Shock, like, which is really awesome. You get to sample things from Elman's, try a pickled egg if you haven't tried one, and then you can buy their wares to take home and enjoy over the course of the upcoming winter, basically.
0: Pickle Fest 2026 at Big Rock Brewery in Calgary is coming up this Saturday, the 29th, from 11 a.m. to 7 p.m. For more details and the full interview with Aiden, you can visit our blogs page on cjwe.ca. And Aiden, thanks for that chat.
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with Summer Breeze on CJWE. Today is National Dog Day. We are celebrating all dogs today. And on our CJWE Facebook page, I'm getting you to put in pictures of your pooches on our comment section. So a big thanks going out to Michael for sending us in their sweet little baby, Houston Zacharias, also known as Big Puppy. What a great picture. What a cutie patootie. And then Gabrielle sent in a great picture of Django, the resident bounty, mouse hunter of the house. What another cutie patootie. Oh my goodness. Thank you for sending in those dog pics. We are still obviously accepting your dog pics. So please put them on our comments on our Facebook page on my post of My Little Fred on CJWE Radio Network. That is what you're going to look up. It's Lauren Elena, Those Kind of Women.

0: Good afternoon. Here's your latest news across southern Alberta on CJWE. I'm Benjamin Giroux. Plans for a new Indigenous gathering site is underway in Medicine Hat and will be blessed during a ceremony taking place at 11 a.m. on Friday at Police Point Park. The City of Medicine Hat has been working with the Mewasin Friendship Center and has set aside a 100-square-foot area on the west side of the Nature Center. The ceremony will be open to the public, and attendees are asked to bring a chair or blanket and to respect the purpose of the space along with cultural protocols. The MD of Bighorn Emergency Services is asking residents to donate vehicles to help firefighters prepare for highway collisions during the upcoming winter season. The department is looking for approximately 8 vehicles for fall vehicle extraction training. The exercises will give firefighters an opportunity to practice using real-world scenarios and equipment to safely remove people from damaged vehicles. In return, vehicle owners will receive a $500 tax receipt for their donation. Contact the MD of Bighorn Emergency Services for more details and how to donate. Bow Island in southern Alberta is joining 7 other rural Albertan communities in receiving provincial funding in order to strengthen their rural primary care. The province announced a $9 million investment along with a $1 million investment through the Supported Clinics Grant Program. Other communities include Picture Butte, Delburn, and Lac La Biche County. The funding can be used for additional clinic staff, including medical office assistants, managers, navigators, and virtual clinic coordinators, as well as medical equipment, staff training, and technology. In CJWE Sports, in your MLB news, the Jays are continuing their push for a wildcard spot as the season enters its final month, but will have to do so without right-hander Shane Bieber. Bieber was placed on a 15-day injured list as the player is dealing with inflammation of the teres major muscle under the right shoulder. The move to the injured list was retroactive to Friday, only a day after Bieber pitched 7 innings in a 5-1 win over the Tampa Bay Rays. The Jays are currently sitting in a wildcard position with a record of 64-69 with 5 wins and 5 losses in their last 10. They play KC tonight at 5 p.m. The Junior C U21 team in Cochrane is putting out an urgent call for more players ahead of this season. If they don't get enough players to sign up for the team before a set deadline, the team will not be taking the ice this season. The Junior C team said normally they have until the beginning of October to find players, but a shortened deadline this season has the program under pressure. Players aged 18 to 21, goalies, or anybody interested in coaching are asked to contact Croft through the Cochrane Minor Hockey on Facebook or email aidencroft36@gmail.com. That is your latest news and sports across southern Alberta. For the latest news, you can always visit cjwe.ca. We're taking a look at your southern Alberta weather next.
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0: Your CJWE evening weather. In Calgary, Sutina, and Airdrie tonight, a chance for overnight showers with a low of 15. Sunny skies tomorrow with a high of 29. For Lethbridge, Pagani, Kainai, and Siksika Nation, tonight cloudy skies with a low of 14. Tomorrow, partly cloudy skies with a high of 29. For Medicine Hat and area tonight, cloudy with a low of 16. Tomorrow, a chance for showers with a high of 32.
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To kick off our 4 o'clock hour together with Surrounded. Thanks for joining us here on Southern Alberta's Best Country, CJWE. My name is Sarah. It is 4:13. Black Hawk coming up for you. But right now it is Jay Pitcher, King of the Bar.

0: Gavin Adcock on Southern Alberta's Best Country, CJWE. Something very exciting is happening in Taber tomorrow. They are going to be officially marking its Craft Hockeyville 2026 win on Thursday, which is tomorrow, by the way. Holy cow, this week is going by fast. Now, the community is going to receive its winner banner and check during the Corn Fest grand opening ceremony, the first major celebration since the town was named this year's recipient. So you got to go celebrate this, because four-time Stanley Cup champion Greg McTavish, former Edmonton Oilers captain and head coach, is going to appear at the Craft Hockeyville tent from 6 p.m. to 8 p.m. for photos and autographs. So Taber earned the Craft Hockeyville 2026 title through a community-wide campaign highlighting the town's strong hockey tradition. And the big win brings $250,000 towards arena upgrades and the opportunity to host an NHL preseason game. For all the details, you can visit our Southern Alberta news page on cjwe.ca.
1: 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Here's what's happening.
2: Corn Fest is coming up in Taber. It's all set to go August 27th through the 29th. On Thursday, 5 to 11 p.m. Friday and Saturday, 11 a.m. until 11 p.m. There is a lot going on. The parade's happening on the 27th, and they've got Pure Power Wrestling. They've got a petting zoo, a bolorama, a drone show, a show and shine, corn stuffing contest, corn tasting contest, and a corn eating contest. It's all presented by the Taber and District Chamber of Commerce. And on August 30th, Albertans are invited to celebrate Alberta Day with free events right across Calgary. Alberta Day marks the anniversary of our province joining Confederation, September 1st of 1905. It's a chance to recognize the people and communities that make Alberta the best place to live, while taking pride in what our province contributes to Canada. Alberta Day events in Calgary start at 11 a.m. Sunday, August 30th, and there's lots to do throughout the day. If you'd like some more details on these and other events, check out the Concert and Events link at cjwe.ca.
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guitar picking kind of song, a happy song, a sad song, a love song, or maybe a song to wake you up with, Sean Burke, Tomorrow Morning may just press play and make that happen for you. It is the All Request Hour starting at 9 a.m. right here on CJWE. 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It is Chase Matthew holding it down on Southern Alberta's Best Country,

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Brooks and Dunn, that ain't no way to go on Southern Alberta's best country. There is a multi-day event that you should go to next month, Bison Days at the Confluence. It is a multi-day Indigenous-led celebration that is going to be centering around the powerful and life-sustaining bison. It is going to be really interesting. Long central to Indigenous life on the prairies, where peoples once gathered at the meeting of the Bow and Elbow Rivers, is where you are going to meet. And I love that. Bison Days honors that deep relationship with the land through community events, workshops, and exhibits. To see all the events for Bison Days and to learn more, you can visit our CJWE events page on cjwe.ca.

0: Bison Days is going to be happening at the Confluence September 26th to the 30th.
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Luke Combs, Sleepless in a Hotel Room on Southern Alberta's Best Country. 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

0: Good afternoon. Here's your latest news across southern Alberta on CJWE. I'm Benjamin Giroux. Plans for a new Indigenous gathering site is underway in Medicine Hat and will be blessed during a ceremony taking place at 11 a.m. on Friday at Police Point Park. The City of Medicine Hat has been working with the Mewasin Friendship Center and has set aside a 100-square-foot area on the west side of the Nature Center. The ceremony will be open to the public, and attendees are asked to bring a chair or blanket and to respect the purpose of the space along with cultural protocols. The MD of Bighorn Emergency Services is asking residents to donate vehicles to help firefighters prepare for highway collisions during the upcoming winter season. The department is looking for approximately 8 vehicles for fall vehicle extraction training. The exercises will give firefighters an opportunity to practice using real-world scenarios and equipment to safely remove people from damaged vehicles. In return, vehicle owners will receive a $500 tax receipt for their donation. Contact the MD of Bighorn Emergency Services for more details and how to donate. Bow Island in southern Alberta is joining 7 other rural Albertan communities in receiving provincial funding in order to strengthen their rural primary care. The province announced a $9 million investment along with a $1 million investment through the Supported Clinics Grant Program. Other communities include Picture Butte, Delburn, and Lac La Biche County. The funding can be used for additional clinic staff, including medical office assistants, managers, navigators, and virtual clinic coordinators, as well as medical equipment, staff training, and technology. In CJWE Sports, in your MLB news, the Jays are continuing their push for a wildcard spot as the season enters its final month, but will have to do so without right-hander Shane Bieber. Bieber was placed on a 15-day injured list as the player is dealing with inflammation of the teres major muscle under the right shoulder. The move to the injured list was retroactive to Friday, only a day after Bieber pitched 7 innings in a 5-1 win over the Tampa Bay Rays. The Jays are currently sitting in a wildcard position with a record of 64-69 with 5 wins and 5 losses in their last 10. They play KC tonight at 5 p.m. The Junior C U21 team in Cochrane is putting out an urgent call for more players ahead of this season. If they don't get enough players to sign up for the team before a set deadline, the team will not be taking the ice this season. The Junior C team said normally they have until the beginning of October to find players, but a shortened deadline this season has the program under pressure. Players aged 18 to 21, goalies, or anybody interested in coaching are asked to contact Croft through the Cochrane Minor Hockey on Facebook or email AidenCroft36@gmail.com. That is your latest news and sports across southern Alberta. For the latest news, you can always visit CJWE.ca. We're taking a look at your southern Alberta weather next.
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0: Your CJWE evening weather. In Calgary, Soutina and Airdrie tonight, a chance for overnight showers with a low of 15. Sunny skies tomorrow with a high of 29. For Lethbridge, Bagani, Kainai, and Siksika Nation tonight, cloudy skies with a low of 14. Tomorrow, partly cloudy skies with a high of 29. For Medicine Hat and area tonight, cloudy with a low of 16. Tomorrow, a chance for showers with a high of 32.
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When the world gets out of hand and my faith is running low, put a vinyl record on, it's like a needle to my soul. 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

0: Elvis and the Jones.
1: Whoa. Chris Buckband on Southern Alberta's Best Country, CJWE. And if you do love the classics like Chris, you are going to want to tune in to CJWE every Saturday because we have a full couple of hours of just 90s country music that you love. So join us starting at, I believe, noon for that programming. It's a whole lot of fun. It's Luke Bryan with Signs on CJWE.

0: is John Anderson on Southern Alberta's Best Country. Now, as someone who MCs a lot and does some performing on stages, stage fright is a real thing, and I do get nervous before I hit it. And my way of kind of calming myself down is kind of just taking a few deep breaths, knowing that it's going to be okay and we're going to have a whole lot of fun. But Ella Langley had an unusual way of getting comfortable performing in front of people long before she was playing sold-out shows. As a child, Ella Langley, she had a cousin who worked at a dentist's office. Now, instead of just hanging around, Ella would sing while her cousin worked. One of the first songs she learned to sing at the dental office, by the way, was a traditional folk song, Froggy Went A-Courtin'.
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Shenandoah on CJWE. September and October are going to be filled with live music around Southern Alberta. George Fox is coming to the Stampede City Sessions. James Johnston is going to be live in Canada for the first time at Ranchman's. Peace in the Park Music Festival is going to be happening. Something Wondrous 2026. And we got Dawson Gray and Owen Riegling coming to town. For all the details and more on concerts, you can visit our concert page on cjwe.ca. It's Joel Feeney and the Western Front.

0: Ellen Ray on Southern Alberta's Best Country, CJWE. And I know at this moment, the only thing you want to get through is August and getting your kids ready for back to school and then back to school. But we got to talk about an event that is coming up. So it's not coming up for about another month, but it's got to be on your radar. Indigitech Summit. Yeah, fifth year anniversary, and they're going to be having a full day celebration of community-led tech learning and social impact September 23rd at the Telespark Science Center in Calgary from 8 until 4. It is going to be awesome. It's going to be full of educators, innovators, entrepreneurs, emerging leaders, organizers, and community builders, and of course, the youth. They are going to be making a full day of practical learning, meaningful connection, and future-focused opportunities. So for more details on Indigitech Summit 2026 on September 23rd, visit our events page on our website.
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2: 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We need to invest in them. 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

on CJWE, and it is my time to head out for the evening. I'm headed off to the gym to do some yoga tonight, so I'm looking forward to that. I hope you have a wonderful evening planned, whatever you got going. And guess what? We're going to be hanging out again tomorrow. Jordan Davis on the way, but right now it is Nitty Gritty Dirt Band Stuck in the Middle on Southern Alberta's Best Country. Have a great night.